0: put your hand together like this. I want everybody to get on your feet. Wait a minute. Stay right there. Y'all go back. I want you to stay there. Stay right there. Now, you know what I want y'all to do? I want y'all to look. Look, everybody, just look at somebody beside you. Say, neighbor, I love you. Say, I know you might not know me, and I might not know you, but you know what the both of us need to do?
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minute. 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My word for victory is Jesus.

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0: there's a light left in you to do for me. Now that you're broken, he says there's a light left in you to do for me. Now that you're broken, oh, I hear you. Say, how could you use me when you know this and that about me? 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
1: I just wanted to close out this set with this, because I thought about Thomas Whitfield. It was a song he did. I'm probably showing my age tonight, but this is for my age group. He said, some of y'all look nice and young, but you got some age on you. Age on you. There was a song the Whitfield Company sang that I shall wear a crown when it's all over. When it's all over, as soon as I get home, all of my tears will be over, all of my struggles, all of my heartaches, as soon as I get. I wish I had a witness here. Lift those hands and, yeah. Thank you, Jesus.

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there's a line left in you to do for me. 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

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Oh, yeah. Hallelujah. Hallelujah.

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But the Bible says in Psalms 34 and 17, God hears the cries of his people. Now here comes the best part. He rescues them from all of their troubles.

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0: For the vision is yet for an appointed time. But at the end it shall speak. And not lie. I guess what we're trying to say tonight, that if the Lord said it, you can count on it, and he'll do just what he said. Come on, El, just like Mass Bach and I say, like the vision. Make it plain.
1: Make it plain.
0: That they may
1: run.
0: It shall speak.
1: It shall speak.
0: And not lie.
1: And not lie.
0: For if the Lord said,
1: the Lord said,
0: you can count on him.
1: You can count on.
0: And he'll do.
1: He will do
0: just what he said.
1: What?
0: Any witnesses tonight?
1: Say
0: it again, right?
1: Right.

the vision tonight. Stand with the vision tonight. Hallelujah. The Lord has given you a vision tonight. That's for you. No matter what the devil says, no matter what people say, you know, people will get jealous of you, won't support you. And it seems like whatever the Lord told you to do, it just seems like every door has been closed in your face. Just keep this in mind, that if the Lord said it, you can count on that. And he'll do just what he said. So you just shout in the devil's face and say, it is so. Come on, give the Lord a praise.

take 10 seconds and think about what God has done in your life. I'm not talking about your grandmama's testimony. I'm talking about what God has done for you. Just take 10 more seconds, because for some of y'all, he's been better than that. It was not because of any goodness of your own, but he sent two watchmen called grace and mercy. And if it hadn't been for the grace of God, you should have been. If it

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Hallelujah.

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10 seconds and think about what God has done in your life. I'm not talking about your grandmama's testimony. I'm talking about what God has done for you. Just take 10 more seconds, because for some of y'all, he's been better than that. It was not because of any goodness of your own, but he sent two watchmen called grace and mercy. And if it hadn't been for the grace of God, you should have been

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Hallelujah. Hallelujah.

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Mississippi, it's time to stand up to take a seat, a U.S. Senate seat. This November, we can turn out to the polls and put Scott Colomb in that U.S. Senate seat. Scott has seen the cost of living rise while our wages fall behind. He understands that for most of us, affording groceries and paying bills is getting harder, and he'll fight to make Mississippi affordable. He'll push back on the tariffs that are not creating jobs, but instead causing layoffs and families to struggle. Scott Colomb will always put the needs of Mississippi first and make sure that the hard work we're doing actually pays off. Mississippi deserves a senator who cares about all of us, a senator who will put our families first. We need a senator who will speak truth to power and fight for a better Mississippi. Scott Colomb is that senator. It's never too early to get organized. Check your registration status and make a plan to vote for Scott Colomb on November 3rd. Paid for by Black Pack, blackpack.com, which is responsible for the content of this ad and not authorized by any candidate or candidate.

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1: Racing and giving to the swift. Not a battle to the strong, but the heat that endures.

0: listen, you gotta stay in the race because you're a winner.
1: I'm a winner.
0: The Bible tells us that we're more than conquerors through Christ Jesus. Keep your head up, put a smile on your face, and

they can get away with this. Rewriting our history. Redrawing our maps. Erasing our progress. Our rights and our votes are under attack. But Mississippi has always had leaders with moral clarity. 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Scott Colomb is a leader for a time such as this. 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And when we send him to the United States Senate, he'll fight to keep our communities moving forward. Leadership matters. Mississippi matters. And Scott Colomb is the leader Mississippi needs. It's never too early to get organized. Check your registration status and make a plan to vote for Scott Colomb for U.S. Senate on November 3rd. 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
3: Good morning, great morning, great grand, wonderful morning it is. This is Lakeisha Cotton in the morning. Oh yes indeed. What a wonderful morning it is on a beautiful Tuesday morning. No matter what's going on outside your window, God is still good and God is still worthy to be praised. Yes, He is. Oh yes, He is. We lift up our voices this morning to tell God how much we love Him, how much we appreciate Him, how much we thank you, Jesus. It's another day's journey, and I'm glad about it. 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

is he's got us on the winning team. As a matter of fact, we joined the winning team in this army, and we are so glad about it. God is in control. And if God is in control, nothing is out of control. Nobody is out of control. Nothing will ever catch our God by surprise. Oh no. We thank God. We bless God. We love the Lord. Hallelujah on this day. Thank you, Lord, for giving us another opportunity to get it right, and get it right this time. Well, good morning to you, South Mississippi, Mississippi Gulf Coast, and abroad, to everyone that is listening by way of our AM dial, our FM dial, our free app, as well as our website, mypowergospel.com. Yes, thank you everybody for tuning in, local and national. We are so glad for another morning, another day, another sunshiny day it is. Listen, it's the day that the Lord God has made, and we're going to rejoice, and we're going to be glad in it. Oh, yes, indeed. So this morning, we get up, we move, we start our day off commanding our morning. We start our morning off letting God know how much we love him, how much we appreciate him, how much we can't get along without him. Father, we thank you. We love you. We glorify you. Hallelujah to the Lamb of God. Yes, oh yes, indeed. He's a good God. He's a mighty God. He's a great God. A wonderful God he is. Thank you, Jesus. And we bless him for it. Yes, we do. We bless him for it. We glorify his name on this morning. He alone is worthy to be worshiped and worthy to be praised. Why don't you open your mouth and just begin to tell God, Father, I love you. I thank you. You're worthy to be worshiped. You are worthy, yes, indeed, to be praised. We lift our hands in the sanctuary. We shout to the Lord with a voice of triumph. We shout to the Lord with a voice of triumph. Victory is here. Victory is near. Oh, yes. Doesn't matter what's going on, what it looks like, what it feels like. Victory is mine. Yes, victory is mine. Victory today is mine. I told Satan, get thee behind, because victory is mine. Yes, it is. Victory is mine. Hallelujah. And we bless God for the victory. We thank him. We thank him. We bless him for allowing us to be victorious in him. Oh, yes, we are victorious in God. God did not create us to fail. God didn't create us to fail. Do you believe that? Oh, yes. God didn't create us to fail. And because he did not create us to fail, we shout unto the Lord this morning. Yes, yes, yes, yes. We shout to the Lord this morning that he has made us victorious. Oh, yes. He has made us victorious in him. And for that, we know that everything is working for our good. Everything is working in our favor. Everything is working. All things, Romans 8 and 28 says, all things are working for our good. Do you believe that? I believe that God is so good. Philippians 4 and 13 says, I can do all things through Christ, which strengthens me. Yes, my God. God has given us the victory. And because he has given us the victory, we say, Father, we thank you. We love you. We bless you. We appreciate you, oh God. Hallelujah. Yes, we do. We thank God for giving us the victory, a sweatless victory, as a matter of fact. Some of us may say the battle is hard, the battle is long, the battle is sharp, but the battle is not yours. Come on. The battle is not yours, saith the Lord. Hallelujah. If we learn to just lean into that, learn to trust in that and understand this battle is not mine, and that the battle has already been won. The victory is already mine. It's near. It's here. And all I've got to do is just walk in, and I've just got to believe that it belongs to me. Victory is mine today. Today, God has made us to be victorious. The Lord goes before us, fights for us, fights our battles on our behalf. And so because of that,
We should not fear. We should not fret. Hallelujah. It ain't over yet. Why don't you look at your neighbor or look at your family member, lay hands on yourself and say, it ain't over yet. As a matter of fact, we won't even put yet in there. It ain't over. Oh, yes, it ain't over. It ain't over. Yes, my God. And we thank God. We thank God that it ain't over until God says it's over. And it ain't over until he comes back. He promised us a return. Yes, he did. He promised us a return. And we're going to hold fast to that. We're believing that until God comes back, that's when we can count all the chips, and the chips will not be down. Hallelujah. We thank our God this morning for giving us an opportunity to pray, for giving us an opportunity to come before his throne with thanksgiving. So let us pray. Father, we thank you. We thank you for being a good God, being a kind God, a merciful God you are. And we thank you, Jesus. We bless you this morning. We thank you for never giving up on us. We thank you, God, for renewing our strength time after time after time, battle after battle after battle. You have renewed our strength. You renew us. You build us up on every side. We acknowledge, oh God, that it is you. We acknowledge, oh God, that it's always been you. We acknowledge, God, that you are our righteous King. You are the judge. You are in control. All things working together for our good only because of you. Not for our good, but not because we've been good, but it's working for our good. Amen. Father, and we thank you that these things are working for our good and not because we've been good. And so this morning we get up and we say that we're going to meet our deadlines. We're going to finish everything that is put before us, and we're going to be victorious in it. We're going to be able to walk circumspectly and steadfast in the things that you have called us to do. We thank you for that on today, Father. We bless you. We give you glory, God, for who you are and everything that you've allowed us to see you do right before our eyes, the healing, the deliverance, the promises. God, I thank you for bringing us out and over. I thank you, Lord, for taking us through and pulling us back into you. Father, you are a good God. We love you. We love you, God, and we say, Father, we thank you this morning. Thank you for giving us an opportunity to witness to somebody in the midst of what's going on in our lives. Thank you, Lord Jesus. We bless you. We glorify you. We magnify you on this morning. We say hallelujah to the Lamb of God. Hallelujah to the Lamb that was slain on my behalf. Hallelujah to your Son Jesus, who died for my victory so that I can be victorious in you. We give you the glory. We give you the praise. And we give you the honor in Jesus' name. Hallelujah and amen. Hallelujah. Well, if you believe that, why don't you say you receive it in Jesus' name? Hallelujah. Today is another day, and I'm so glad about it. I'm so glad to know that my God, our God, your King and mine, he sits on the throne. He can see what's going on everywhere, all at the same time. And because he's that kind of God, he never loses. Because God is the greatest power, we will never, ever, ever be defeated. And because we know that we will never, ever be defeated, the Bible tells us so. We know we will never be defeated. I come to tell you this morning that God did not create you to fail. Oh no, his breath is in your lungs. The Bible tells us that we must put on the mind of Christ. And if we think like Christ, we walk like him, we talk like him, we process things like him, then we will never lose. We are always victorious in him. Deuteronomy 20 and 4 says, for the Lord your God is he who goes with you to fight for you against your enemies to give you the victory. If God goes before me, I will never lose. Do you believe that?
And Deuteronomy 24 already tells us that for the Lord your God, he is the one that goes with you to fight for you against your enemies to give you the victory. That means you won't lose. 1 Corinthians 15 and 57 says, but thanks be to God who gives us the victory through our Lord Jesus Christ. Thanks be unto God who gives us the victory. If he gives it to us, that means that we didn't even have to fight it. As a matter of fact, it's not even our battle. The battle is the Lord's. Yes. 2 Chronicles tells us that the battle belongs to the Lord. And if he gives us the victory, that means it's his already. Come on, somebody. Philippians 4 and 13 says, I can do all things through Christ who strengthens me. Oh, yes, he strengthens me to be able to do these things. Thanks be unto God who gives us the victory. And one of my favorites, 1 John 5 and 4 says, for everyone born of God overcomes the world. This is the victory that has overcome the world, even our faith. And you know what that tells me is that we don't even need faith to believe to win. We don't need faith to win. We don't need faith to win. I say that again. We don't need faith to win. Faith is a substance of things that you hope that's going to happen. You hope for and the evidence of things you don't see. But 1 John 5 and 4 tells us that the victory is already won. And we don't even need faith that we're going to win. Now we need faith to believe. I corrected myself. We need faith to believe that we can win. But the battle is already won, that my victory overcomes my faith. 1 John 5 and 4 says that the victory overcomes even my faith. How many times have you been believing for something or thinking that you think you believe in something or believe for something, but your faith is just a little bit wavery? But God shows up with that thing even when your faith is waver. God even fixed it for us and said, he said, if you lack faith, ask that of me. I'll increase your faith. You don't even need faith for faith. We don't need faith for faith. God even gives us what we need to believe him. Even in our what we think demise, even in our death, God uses us as a testimony to his victory. How do we know that? Let's look at Lazarus from the grave. There was no faith in that dead body. Lazarus was dead and buried in the grave. Jesus comes along and calls out to Lazarus, and he got up. That's a victory. There was no faith in that corpse. Lazarus had to obey. The Spirit of God had to obey. Even God created that. So here's consolation. God even ordains death. Even death has to obey. We can be dead and buried, but we will still give testament to the goodness of our God. Our life is a witness, living and dying. Even from the grave, Jesus himself, crucified, buried 3 days, went down to hell, took the keys to the kingdom, which was already his victory in the beginning, took the keys to the kingdom, came back and brought them to us. Step back inside of a dead corpse, a corpse. Step back inside of a corpse and brought himself back, even superseding death. That's a victory. There was no faith in that dead body. 1 John 5 and 4 tells us that this is the victory that has overcome the world, even our faith. So I say to you, according to the scripture, that you don't need faith for a victory. Because our victory overcomes the world and what you think you need to believe that you can win. Now, does God want us to profess these things? Yes, he wants us to have faith enough to believe that we can win. He wants us to have faith the size of a mustard seed, which is extremely small, but the victory is big. The victory is already won. It's already accomplished. All he needs for you to do is to believe that the victory is won. Yes, my God.
And so no matter what you're going through, sometimes it may seem hard. It may seem like a challenge. It may seem like something that you can't accomplish. You've been believing God for something, praying for something, waiting on something, fasting, preaching, praying, prophesying, laying hands, evangelizing, giving to the sick, giving to the poor, doing right by God, reading your word, living circumspectly. But it seems like that thing is just still not coming to pass. Would you say that that's faith? Yeah, you believe God for a victory, but the faith that you have still didn't quite seem to move that mountain. All it takes is a little. The Bible says faith the size of a mustard seed. But here comes the victory. For the Lord your God, he who goes with you to fight for you against your enemies, to give you the victory. The victory belongeth unto the Lord. Thanks be unto God. 1 Corinthians 15 and 57 says, thanks be unto God who gives us the victory through our Lord Jesus Christ. Believe that you can do it. According to Philippians 4 and 13, I can do all things through Christ who strengthens me. So according to 1 John, I just read it, 5 and 4, for everyone born of God overcomes the world. What does that mean? That we are already overcome by, the Bible says we are already overcome by the word of our testimony and by the blood of the Lamb. How does that apply? The word of our testimony is a call upon your witness. What have you gone through that you can witness? Can your witness stand up in the midst of distressing times? Can your word, the word of your testimony, your lifestyle, the things that you have had to endure and overcome, even the things that people don't see, we are already overcome by the word of our testimony. 1 John 5 and 4, for everyone born of God is overcome. He overcomes the world. Here we are again. Everyone born of God overcomes the world. That means you come over the world. It's a compound word. Overcome, come over. We are overcome by the word of our testimony. We come over by the word of our testimony and the blood of the Lamb. What does that mean? Jesus the Christ shed his blood for the victory already. So we married the two together to say the blood of the Lamb has given me the victory. So me opening my mouth and professing is saying that I have come over this. That is my profession of faith. I'm overcoming. This is the victory that has overcome the world, even our faith. When Jesus was crucified, no one knew, no one had a faith to believe that he was going to be risen from the dead. They only had the word of his testimony. Jesus said, if I go away, I'm coming back again. In 3 days, I'm going to get up. Faith is a substance of things hoped for and the evidence of things not seen. They had to have a hope for something, but there was no evidence that he could even get up. They had evidence that he could heal the sick, evidence that he could raise the dead, evidence that he could feed 5,000 with 2 fish and 5 loaves of bread. He did that. He walked on water when he was here. That was the word of his testimony out of his mouth. That was a testimony bearing witness. His life, his lifestyle, his acts was a testimony to the power of the God that he served. This is where we are. Is your lifestyle, are your acts, are the things that you have done and committed in the eyesight of God, good and or bad, indifferent, doesn't matter. Is it a testimony to the God that you serve? No one had a faith to believe that Jesus was going to get out of that grave, a borrowed one. All they knew was that he was the Messiah. Just a handful of them that still believed. And they had to stand in the midst of those mocking him on the cross as he died and called upon God at the same time.
But they had to wait to see what was going to happen. And here we are. We find ourselves waiting with a little bit of a mustard seed faith. But the victory was coming. The victory was on the way. Even though you're waiting, you don't see it. I come to tell you, 1 John 5:4 says the victory is coming. The victory is coming. It's going to overcome the world and your faith. My God. What little faith that you have, we have to ask God daily, Father, increase my faith. Jesus said to the disciples when they doubted him, he said, oh, ye of little faith. He looked at them and said, you don't even have enough faith, the grain size of a grain of a mustard seed, but watch me work. He did it even though they didn't have the faith to believe. A lot of them had never seen. Matter of fact, they had never seen the Messiah, the real Messiah. Not a witch doctor, not a soothsayer, not a warlock, not a spellcaster, not somebody rubbing crystal balls. They had never seen a Messiah raise the dead like he did with Lazarus and like he did with Talitha, the young girl that died, and like he did with the little boy that died. They had never seen the Messiah raise the dead until they seen it. And so I say to you, the faith that you have to believe the things that you have not seen, to be numbered amongst the 144,000 that Revelation speaks about. Those that died believing but never seeing those things in which they believe. They had faith enough to believe that it was going to happen. But the victory, the end result of this thing, why are we here? Why do we testify? Why do we walk circumspectly? Why do we call upon the name of the Lord? Why do we evangelize? Why do we continue to pull souls in to the cross to be saved? Why do we continue to pray for our loved ones? Preacher, why do you continue to preach and witness so that people can be saved? Because there is a victory. They're not saved to get faith. They're saved because there's a victory coming. This is blessing me. There's a great victory coming when Jesus overcomes it all. When the great tribulation is over and the Lord cracks the sky and all this happens, that's the victory. That is the hope. That's what we're waiting on. That's what we hold fast to. That's why we believe. That's why we pray. That's why we fast. That's why we cry out. That's why we don't give up, because of the victory. Now, I don't give up because I want more faith. I don't give up because I need more victory. I want to see this thing to the end. My faith is ever increasing day by day. I'm crucifying this flesh day by day. Things I ask God for, I don't see every day, but every day I see a victory. My faith can move God and mountains, but my victory I see every day. You know what those victories are? I'm able to get up in the morning and I'm able to have the activity of my own limbs when the enemy wants to snuff us out in our sleep. That's a victory. Pastor preaching all these years, continuing to preach. And then all of a sudden there's a wave of people to come into the church. That's a victory. He's got faith walkers and tongue talkers sitting in the pews Sunday after Sunday. Faith is present. Faith is prevalent. Faith is persistent. But where is the victory? Oh my God. That's a victory. When the youth come off the street, that's victory. That overcomes our faith. That even if it's not one person in the world or in your congregation, pastor, to believe that we can do it, the victory still comes because God sees fit to add to his church daily. The victory is coming. And because the victory is coming, I need you to know in this moment, in this morning, that God did not create you to fail, because it is his breath in your lungs. It is his breath in your body, and your body must be a witness, that shell that carries you throughout your day and night and season after season and year after year, the shell in which you're housed within, that is God's breath in your body.
God is always victorious, and because he has breathed within us the breath of life and victory, he causes us to triumph. The Bible says he causes us to win. Everything he created was good. Everything he does is good. No matter how it makes us feel, because things make us feel a certain way that may snatch some of our faith. But the victory is what we look for. The victory, the win. Oh, yes, the success. That's what we look for. That's what we believe God for. That's what we hold on to. It is the victory in Christ Jesus. You need to have faith enough to believe that God can and he will. But even if you don't believe, the Bible says you don't even need faith for God to win. That's his business. God's going to conquer. He's going to be triumphant. He is going to champion. We're going to be successful. He's going to champion us no matter whether we believe or not. Those of us that will hold fast to it, God is still going to. The Bible tells us the word is already written in Revelation that the victory is won already, whether you believe or not, whether your faith is big enough or not. I'm encouraging you to pray and ask God to continue to build your faith. Build you up in your most holy faith, that you would understand how God operates, how kingdom, the tempo of kingdom works, that even though you may have faith, a lot of us say we have faith. Faith is, according to scriptures, the faith is the substance. That means something tangible of things hoped for, but it's the evidence of things that you don't see. You're waiting on a manifestation of something. You have to have complete trust and confidence in someone or something. That's what the Bible says it is. The definition of it is just that. You've got to trust something or someone. Have confidence in something or someone or even a concept. But even if your faith is not there, because God's word will never return void. It will never return void. He's going to accomplish that thing that he set out to do. He's going to accomplish everything he said in his word with or without your faith. But isn't it a beautiful thing to have the faith to believe, to consistently believe God, consistently building up yourself in your most holy faith. So when that thing comes to pass, when you see the victory, then you know that you had the faith the entire time. So I say to you, my sisters and brothers, God did not create you to fail. There is victory in Christ Jesus. And if we are in him, he gives us the victory. Hallelujah and amen. Yes, yes, yes. Well, I pray this morning that you are blessed, that you are able to continue going about your day, that you are now strong enough to pull yourself through. We pray, Father, increase our faith, and more so than ever, Father, allow us to see the victory. Allow us to believe what you said in your word multiple times in that book, that the victory belongs to you. So I encourage you, keep your radio dial light locked right here the rest of the day. Yourpowergospel.com. 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Yep, you sure can. Make sure you go to your app store, type in WQFX, and within a matter of moments, you can have the power of your power gospel in the palm of your hand. You've been listening to Lakeisha Cotton in the morning. I'm here Monday through Friday, the 7 o'clock hour, praying, pushing, and motivating you to get your day started off right, giving you a word from the Lord. We pray together, we stay together, we conquer together, because the victory belongeth unto the Lord. Make sure you be encouraged today. Oh yeah, be encouraged. Don't let nobody, and I mean nobody, turn you around. You are in control of how you feel, your own emotions. Dare let the enemy step in and tell you that you're going to fail at it, or that you're going to feel a certain way, because the victory belongeth unto the Lord. May God bless. May God keep you. Have a wonderful day. It's going to be a good one. It's going to be a good day, because the victory belongs to the Lord. Keep your radio dial locked right here on Power Gospel Radio, AM 1130, 98.7 FM.

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4: One, two, one, two, three, go!

Thank you, Jesus. Thank you, Jesus. 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We magnify you in this place. Great King and great King above all.

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You're no more than nobody else. And always treat your sisters and brother right, regardless of who they are, because you don't know if you will be here to see her tomorrow. For someone, there will be no tomorrow.

Now, I'm going to take you to Sunday morning, praise and worship, old school style. Can I get some help in the house?

But you gotta understand that and realize that you gotta be purified for God's favor. You may have a temporary setback, but it's only a permanent setup for God's favor to reign in your life. Somebody needs to know that tonight.

wanna shine.

It's time to stand up to take a seat, a U.S. Senate seat. This November, we can turn out to the polls and put Scott Colomb in that U.S. Senate seat. Scott has seen the cost of living rise while our wages fall behind. He understands that for most of us, affording groceries and paying bills is getting harder, and he'll fight to make Mississippi affordable. He'll push back on the tariffs that are not creating jobs, but instead causing layoffs and families to struggle. Scott Colomb will always put the needs of Mississippi first and make sure that the hard work we're doing actually pays off. Mississippi deserves a senator who cares about all of us, a senator who will put our families first. We need a senator who will speak truth to power and fight for a better Mississippi. Scott Colomb is that senator. It's never too early to get organized. Check your registration status and make a plan to vote for Scott Colomb on November 3rd. Paid for by BlackPack, BlackPack.com, which is responsible for the content of this ad and not authorized by any candidate or candidates committee.

Wait a minute. In 1979, this young lad left me. And went away.

oftentimes we get so caught up in what we're going through till we start complaining, Lord, why me? Why me? Why me? What you need to do, one day out of your busy schedule, take the time out. 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Walk up and down those corridors, and I guarantee you, you'll come back saying, I won't complain. Give him some love as he comes.

It dries.

They think they can get away with this. Rewriting our history. Redrawing our maps. Erasing our progress. Our rights and our votes are under attack. But Mississippi has always had leaders with moral clarity. Leaders who will stand up to the enemies of progress and protect the freedoms our ancestors fought for. 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Scott Colomb knows we've fought too hard to go backwards. And when we send him to the United States Senate, he'll fight to keep our communities moving forward. Leadership matters. Mississippi matters. And Scott Colomb is the leader Mississippi needs. It's never too early to get organized. Check your registration status and make a plan to vote for Scott Colomb for U.S. Senate on November 3rd. 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

0: I think about old man in Georgia, when I had that hole in my lung, red down under the PA system and under the amplifier. When the Lord saw fit to come under there, he knew I had a hole in one of my lungs and the other one had.
1: Somebody holler favor up in this house. 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

The song just simply says, if he doesn't do anything else, he's already done enough. Bishop Brown wrote this song for me. Hallelujah.

Mississippi, it's time to stand up to take a seat, a U.S. Senate seat. This November, we can turn out to the polls and put Scott Colomb in that U.S. Senate seat. Scott has seen the cost of living rise while our wages fall behind. He understands that for most of us, affording groceries and paying bills is getting harder, and he'll fight to make Mississippi affordable. He'll push back on the tariffs that are not creating jobs, but instead causing layoffs and families to struggle. Scott Colomb will always put the needs of Mississippi first and make sure that the hard work we're doing actually pays off. Mississippi deserves a senator who cares about all of us, a senator who will put our families first. We need a senator who will speak truth to power and fight for a better Mississippi. Scott Colomb is that senator. It's never too early to get organized. Check your registration status and make a plan to vote for Scott Colomb on November 3rd. Paid for by Black Pack, blackpack.com, which is responsible for the content of this ad and not authorized by any candidate or candidate.

See, brought me through. I'm living this moment.

Look at somebody and say, I feel a breakthrough coming your way. Tell them it's a mighty move of God, and it's going to change your day. Come on, clap your hands.

they can get away with this. Rewriting our history. Redrawing our maps. Erasing our progress. Our rights and our votes are under attack. But Mississippi has always had leaders with moral clarity. Leaders who will stand up to the enemies of progress and protect the freedoms our ancestors fought for. Scott Colomb is a leader for a time such as this. He knows we must fight these attempts to turn back the clock, to rig our elections and dismantle civil rights and voting laws. Scott Colomb knows we've fought too hard to go backwards. And when we send him to the United States Senate, he'll fight to keep our communities moving forward. Leadership matters. Mississippi matters. And Scott Colomb is the leader Mississippi needs. It's never too early to get organized. Check your registration status and make a plan to vote for Scott Colomb for U.S. Senate on November 3rd. 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
0: The Bible tells us that we're more than conquerors through Christ Jesus. Keep your head up, put a smile on your face, and

0: It's time to stand up to take a seat, a U.S. Senate seat. This November, we can turn out to the polls and put Scott Colomb in that U.S. Senate seat. Scott has seen the cost of living rise while our wages fall behind. He understands that for most of us, affording groceries and paying bills is getting harder, and he'll fight to make Mississippi affordable. He'll push back on the tariffs that are not creating jobs, but instead causing layoffs and families to struggle. Scott Colomb will always put the needs of Mississippi first and make sure that the hard work we're doing actually pays off. Mississippi deserves a senator who cares about all of us, a senator who will put our families first. We need a senator who will speak truth to power and fight for a better Mississippi. Scott Colomb is that senator. It's never too early to get organized. Check your registration status and make a plan to vote for Scott Colomb on November 3rd. Paid for by BlackPack, BlackPack.com, which is responsible for the content of this ad and not authorized by any candidate or candidate committee.
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Come on.

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the Son, and thou shalt call his name Jesus, for he shall save his people.

Eugene. And I want the religious radio announcers, when they put the record on the turntable and they begin to play, I want them to play in the name of Jesus. 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

Mississippi, it's time to stand up to take a seat, a U.S. Senate seat. This November, we can turn out to the polls and put Scott Colomb in that U.S. Senate seat. Scott has seen the cost of living rise while our wages fall behind. He understands that for most of us, affording groceries and paying bills is getting harder, and he'll fight to make Mississippi affordable. He'll push back on the tariffs that are not creating jobs, but instead causing layoffs and families to struggle. Scott Colomb will always put the needs of Mississippi first and make sure that the hard work we're doing actually pays off. Mississippi deserves a senator who cares about all of us, a senator who will put our families first. We need a senator who will speak truth to power and fight for a better Mississippi. Scott Colomb is that senator. It's never too early to get organized. Check your registration status and make a plan to vote for Scott Colomb on November 3rd. Paid for by Black Pack, blackpack.com, which is responsible for the content of this ad and not authorized by any candidate.

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1: I'm a winner.
0: The Bible tells us that we're more than conquerors through Christ Jesus. Keep your head up, put a smile on your face, and

can get away with this. Rewriting our history, redrawing our maps, erasing our progress. Our rights and our votes are under attack. But Mississippi has always had leaders with moral clarity, leaders who will stand up to the enemies of progress and protect the freedoms our ancestors fought for. Scott Colomb is a leader for a time such as this. He knows we must fight these attempts to turn back the clock, to rig our elections and dismantle civil rights and voting laws. Scott Colomb knows we've fought too hard to go backwards. And when we send him to the United States Senate, he'll fight to keep our communities moving forward. Leadership matters. Mississippi matters. And Scott Colomb is the leader Mississippi needs. It's never too early to get organized. Check your registration status and make a plan to vote for Scott Colomb for U.S. Senate on November 3rd. 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

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In 1979, this young man left me. And went away.